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1: Oh, great, that place. 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
1: 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Mine was Scream, and I was in third grade, and I went
2: watching
1: third grade birthday party. A birthday party.
2: Is that an R-rated movie?
1: Yeah, man.
2: I wanted to see Scream mostly just because of Drew Carey's nipples. Or not Drew Carey.
1: Drew Carey.
2: Actually, no, it was Drew Carey's nipples.
3: Oh, God. 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
1: Well, I'm curious about yours as well.
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1: Mine was Scream, and I was in third grade, and I went
2: third
1: watch
2: grade.
1: It. Third grade birthday party. A birthday party.
2: Is that an R-rated movie?
1: Yeah, man. Dude.
2: I wanted to see Scream mostly just because of Drew Carey's nipples. Or not Drew Carey.
1: Drew Carey.
2: Drew Barrymore's. Actually, no, it was Drew Carey's nipples. Oh, God. You got my secret.
1: Well, I'm curious about yours as well.
3: I couldn't sleep that night for a different reason. Drew Carey's nipples.
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4: Is that an R-rated movie?
3: Yeah, man.
4: Dude. I wanted to see Scream mostly just because of Drew Carey's nipples. Or not Drew Carey.
3: Drew Carey.
4: Actually, no, it was Drew Carey's nipples.
5: Oh, God. You got my secret.
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2: 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I
3: couldn't
2: sleep that night for a different reason. Drew Carey's nipples.
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1: Dave and Mahoney.
2: Mine was Scream, and I was in third grade, and I went
1: third
2: watch
1: grade.
2: It. Third grade birthday party. A birthday party.
1: Is that an R-rated movie?
2: Yeah, man.
1: Dude. I wanted to see Scream mostly just because of Drew Carey's nipples. Or not Drew Carey.
2: Drew Carey.
1: Drew Barrymore's. Actually, no, it was Drew Carey's nipples.
3: Oh, God. You got my secret.
2: Well, I'm curious about yours
1: as well. I couldn't sleep
2: well.
1: That night for a different reason. Drew Carey's nipples.
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1: Mine was Scream, and I was in third grade, and I went
2: third
1: watch
2: grade.
1: It. Third grade birthday party. A birthday party.
2: Is that an R-rated movie?
1: Yeah, man. Dude.
2: I wanted to see Scream mostly just because of Drew Carey's nipples. Or not Drew Carey.
1: Drew Carey.
2: Drew Barrymore's. Actually, no, it was Drew Carey's nipples.
3: Oh, God. You got my secret.
1: Well, I'm curious about yours
4: as well. I couldn't sleep
1: that
4: night for a different reason. Drew Carey's nipples.
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1: Yeah, man. Dude.
2: 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Drew Carey's nipples.
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3: 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Or not Drew Carey.
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1: 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Paddle to the metal. Oh, man. I should do this for a living.
0: 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It feels good to Geico.

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Voices in my head keep on telling me I'm cursed. 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

0: celebrating America's 250th birthday. 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

0: celebrating America's 250th birthday. 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
4: We are still months away from spooky season, but it has already arrived at Audrey's house.
5: Well, I've got a question for you guys. When was the last time that you watched something that left you so scared that you couldn't go to bed at night?
4: I distinctly remember the first time that ever happened to me in my entire life. It's when I watched Arachnophobia.
5: Ooh, that's a good one.
4: And terrified me. And then when I was a little bit older, not much older, but a little bit older, I remember watching the Blair Witch Project in theaters. Yep. And at that point,
5: that one
4: didn't know that it was all just a made movie. You thought this was all real footage. Mm-hmm. So those two specifically got me.
6: Blair Witch Project for me is the last time, like, as an adult that I was, you know, I was 18. That I remember not going to bed, like, and it was like me and like three of my boys were all like, "You guys just want to, you just want to stay over tonight?
4: You just want to hang out? And
6: like, we'll just drink. It'll be cool."
4: Audrey, what about for you?
5: Mine was Scream, and I was in third grade, and I went to go
4: third grade birthday party.
5: A birthday party.
4: Is that an R-rated movie?
5: Yeah, man. I don't know. That was a weird thing that happened. And my mom let it happen. I don't know, dude.
7: I wanted to see Scream mostly just because of Drew Carey's nipples. Or not Drew Carey.
5: Drew Carey.
7: Drew Carey-mores. Actually, no, it was Drew Carey's nipples.
6: Oh, God. You got my secret.
5: Well, I'm curious about yours as well.
4: I couldn't sleep that night for a different reason. Drew Carey's nipples.
5: But so last night I wanted to start a new show with my husband. We never really get the time to sit down on the couch and watch TV. And I have been obsessed with this new show called Widow's Bay on Apple TV.
4: It is so good. It's incredibly highly critically acclaimed. My wife and I decided we were going to watch that as well. But it's kind of a
5: comedy horror. So comedy scary.
6: The people who wrote Parks and Rec paired up with a Japanese horror director.
4: Yes.
6: And created this kind of unique.
4: It's a masterpiece. It really is.
5: One thing about me that you all know is that I don't ever really start shows, let alone finish them. I'm watching it for a second time.
4: Are you really?
5: Yeah. I mean, it's so good.
4: So because it's in that like horror realm, my wife normally does not like anything that has any sort of jump scare. But we have been watching a few shows that show from. Is kind of that way. And then there's been a few others over the years, but we never gravitate towards them. We fell in love with that show, too.
6: Unless they're really good. My wife will have nightmares if she, and she has, from that show. She watched it with, like, being trepid the entire time, not being able to sleep. But she wants to watch it again now that she knows the first season, like, where all the stuff is.
5: So right. I'm going to tell you that now that I'm rewatching it for a second time with my husband, it's definitely, you pick up on a lot more while you're rewatching
6: it. The subtle funny.
4: So is this his first time watching it, though?
5: Yeah. So, like I said, we never really get to sit down and watch TV. And I'm like, gosh, like, we really need to sit down and watch this. I know you're going to love it. He doesn't really like spooky stuff. Like, any type of, like, demon-y stuff, he's like, I'm not inviting that in. But I'm telling him, I'm like, it's not that. But like, it's definitely
4: there's
5: scary.
4: There's some of that, but it's also that. Funny.
5: But it's more like witchy.
4: Yeah.
5: And so we're sitting down and we're watching it, and episode two comes around, and there's like this crazy clown scene, and I'm like, all right, that's my time to leave. And he wants to continue to binge watch the show.
4: Mm-hmm.
5: And I need to preface this with, we had gone to the gym a little bit earlier, and I had showered, I was ready for bed, and I was like, do you want to like take a pause after that and like maybe go shower? And he was like, no, I'm locked in. So he's just sitting there stinking on the couch, binge watching. And one of the things that we'll do, as many, many couples will, is if I'm going to bed, I'll bring the dogs in with me. And whenever he's ready to come himself, he'll take the dogs and put them in their kennel.
4: Right.
5: And we'll wrap up that way.
4: Yeah.
5: And I wake up at like 1 o'clock in the morning and I'm going, why are the dogs still in here with me? And then I notice there's like bright light coming from underneath the bed or underneath the door. And I open the door. Every light is on in the house. Like,
4: is that how you guys were watching the show?
5: No, we were in dark. We were in dark. The whole house was dark. And it was like around 7 o'clock at night when we started the show. And it's 1 a.m. And I'm talking, when I say every light is on the house, I'm talking bathroom lights. I'm talking hallway lights. I'm talking overhead.
6: Not like
5: crazy
6: you just
5: psychopath
6: left one light on.
5: Upstairs and downstairs. Every single light is on in the house. And I look out and I see him on the couch, hands, of course, down his pants, stank. And I look over and I said, what are you doing? And the first thing he says when he wakes up, he goes, That was really scary.
4: Wait, so he was watching the show, wanted to continue watching it, but he was so scared, he turned on every light in the house?
5: And then fell asleep. So that he could soothe himself from all of the scariness that was a part of that show.
6: Well, at least
5: he
6: didn't wake you up.
5: Yeah,
6: I know. Yeah. I mean, that's awful.
5: So, and then thank God, I was like, okay, well, you need to go do the stuff with the dogs. I got to wake up in a few hours. And thank God he showered before he came to bed.
4: Yeah.
5: But I think that was him kind of like washing off the funk of like the show and everything else. But I was laughing so hard at the thought of him just being this grown ass 40-year-old man.
4: 40-year-old.
6: And he's a vet.
4: He's a military man.
5: He is a pararescue helicopter Air Force veteran who has saved lives in war.
6: Hey, but you know what? There,
4: and he's turning on the closet light, and there's nothing spooky there.
5: And there's
4: there.
5: Like a witchy moment that happened in there. He's like, oh, hell no.
4: Oh, goodness.
5: So good.
6: Which means it's good.
5: It's so...
6: That means it's good. It is. It really is. So we can't recommend it enough.
5: I don't know what episode he made it to, but it has to be the punch one.
6: Yeah, that one's creepy.
1: Dave and Mahoney. 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

0: 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For we are America.
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1: My law firm will be on top of all the complicated paperwork and sneaky deadlines so that all of your I's are dotted and T's are crossed. 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
3: Here's what you missed on the latest episode of the Dave and Mahoney Show.
4: There's somebody on the loose that remains a mystery, and they're being called a vigilante, a Batman of sorts, because in Mexico there's been a bunch of motorcycles that have been stolen. And when we first talked about this a couple of days ago, Audrey, you were kind of almost sympathetic to the people that were getting busted. So what he's doing is he's catching these motorcycle thieves, somehow managing to get them off of the motorcycles, and then he's either duct taping or shrink wrapping them to light poles and just leaving them. He just leaves a stolen motorcycle and them just sitting there looking helpless, duct taped to a light pole.
5: No, I don't know if it was necessarily sympathetic because I don't really care about them as an individual and the acts that they were doing and being, you know,
6: thieves
5: and reprimanding them for those actions. My thought was, oh, they were going to call the police and then somebody is going to come and get them and find them.
4: No, just leave them.
5: I was worried that somebody is going to come and harm them while they're like defenseless, like and strapped up, you know?
4: If I was a motorcycle thief in Mexico and I knew this was going on, I would just simply follow around this guy that was duct taping all the first thieves to the light pole because he leaves the motorcycle there with the thief and then just steal those motorcycles.
6: I don't know, man.
5: Then that's stealingception.
6: I see a motorcycle thief duct tape to a telephone pole. I'm punching him right in the balls.
5: See, there's people like you. That's what I'm talking about. It's like there's always one of you.
6: One of those carnival machines. You know what I'm talking about? You put a quarter in, you see how hard you can punch.
5: See, I knew that's what I was going to be feeling bad about, was there's going to be Mahoney's out there just ball punching.
4: You steal somebody's motorcycle, maybe their only mode of transportation. Yep. You deserve a shot to the nuts.
5: Well, the only person who deserves to punch him in the balls is the person who was brave enough to duct tape them to that pole. You get one ball shot.
4: This guy's a take.
7: Hey, guys, I was just listening to your report on the Mexican Batman, and I just want to add one of the articles I read. In the comments section, somebody referred to the guy as the Tape Crusader.
8: Tape
6: Crusader is really true, I love a good pun.
5: What?
4: Instead of the Caped Crusader, the Tape Crusader?
5: Oh, that's, I guess.
4: Wow.
5: Is Batman called the Caped Crusader?
6: Yes.
5: From what year?
6: He's always been the Caped Crusader.
5: I have been alive for 34 years and I have never heard him called that. That doesn't mean anything because I'm not into Batman, really.
2: This is Dave and Mahoney.
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0: I have to?
1: Earl is joining us today for a round of Lazy Bones Mahones. One question for you, Earl. Do you believe that Mahoney is lazy, or do you think that he is efficient?
2: I think he's an efficient man.
3: I think you're a very smart man, Earl. You sound like a winner, my friend. Well, Dave, when I was a young man traveling the world, I came across the Galapagos Islands. And on those Galapagos Islands, there was a very wise old turtle who told me, son, the key to happiness is working smarter and not harder. And ever since that day, Dave, I've made it my journey to spread the word of efficiency all across these great lands of ours.
4: Mahoney, may I ask, at what point did you stop sailing and traversing the world? Because we know you don't leave the house.
3: Well, I've been everywhere. I've been everywhere now.
1: You went everywhere. Oh, God.
3: I've been everywhere. Me and Johnny Cash, I've been everywhere, man.
4: No longer need to leave.
1: All right, Earl. So I'm going to play you two things from Mahoney's wife, who has been generous enough to share with us some of the things that Mahoney does behind the scenes when there are no microphones or cameras or anything like that. These are real life things. And one of them is without question 100% true. You are trying to figure out which one does not have any fib in it whatsoever. And the first one here is entitled Tommy Bahama Smells.
5: Mahoney is a man without a gallbladder. We all know it because he talks about it a lot. He was born with a gallbladder, but he blames Dave for punching it into submission. As a result, Mahoney's gastrointestinal system causes him some problems. I've gotten used to his smells and sounds and marathon bathroom sessions, but he got me good the other day. We took a trip to Tommy Bahama to buy some new shirts because 114 just wasn't enough. And as we were perusing the new silk button-downs, I kept smelling something foul, but it would come and go. I thought it was probably our daughter in need of a diaper change, so I let Mahoney know I was going to excuse myself to go clean her up. His response, good idea, baby. Upon changing the baby, I found that the diaper wasn't dirty. It wasn't even wet. So I returned to the store and was immediately met with the aforementioned smell and a sheepish-looking Mahoney. When we exited the store, he knew I was going to come for him, so he quickly uttered, baby, you know I don't have a gallbladder.
4: So you let her go all the way to the bathroom and you didn't even say anything?
1: I didn't know. Also, you didn't know. You didn't know you were breaking wind in a sacred place.
3: I was doing
1: it
3: silently.
1: The Tommy Bahama store?
3: Near the cologne.
1: Aren't you trying to become a brand ambassador for them?
3: And I bought seven shirts that day,
1: Dave. And farting?
4: As a former retail employee, there is nothing worse than a man who thinks that he's just getting away with a fart. I used to sell watches, and I remember there was a guy alone. This is like a war flashback for me. I was going up to the watch counter to go and greet this guy, and I was just immersed in and marinated in this man's bodily functions. So for you to do that, thinking you can get away just because there's cologne about.
3: The maritime
4: evil,
3: deep blue.
4: I
1: have a friend that when he gets drunk, he'll just start farting, thinking that no one's noticing. And all the girls he's trying to hit on are just scattering all over
4: Gross.
1: The place. And you're like, what? What do you think, man? All right, so that one does sound like it could absolutely be true to me.
4: The thing of the bars is wild.
1: Yeah.
3: To be fair, it was the outlet store.
4: Oh, okay. That makes it. That's the part permittable.
3: Okay. Wasn't the inlet.
4: Okay.
1: Next one is entitled Old Food Farts. Here we go.
5: Here's another story about this man's foul emanations. Mahoney recently bought a smoker and has been trying out all sorts of new meals, from chicken thighs to hamburgers to kebabs. He's really enjoying the process, but tends to make way more food than we can eat. He was about to throw some pork on the smoker when I stopped him because he had a whole leftover container of smoked chicken thighs from the previous day that we hadn't even eaten. He grumbled and agreed to eat the leftovers. A couple hours later, we were in bed scrolling on our phones, and sure enough, some hot garbage started wafting my way. I kicked him to tell him to knock it off. He got out of bed and left the room, presumably to use the bathroom. About half an hour later, he wasn't back in bed, so I ventured out and found him passed out on the couch, still farting. When he woke the next morning, he said, "Baby, you're going to cause a sleep divorce if you keep making me eat old food." It was one day old.
1: Okay. I don't believe that because I don't think that you would even give her the courtesy of getting up and leaving the bed.
3: To be fair, I wanted to watch House of the Dragon.
1: Oh, yeah, I don't think you would have fallen asleep during that.
3: Well, no, she doesn't watch it with me. She makes me watch on my own. So, I figured two birds, one stone, couch it was.
1: Okay, so we got one of these that is 100% true. It's pretty tricky today, Audrey. What's your gut telling you? Is he farting in an outlet store or in his bed at home?
4: I feel like number two is false-ish. False, kind of. And I think it was mainly just because I don't know if she was like awake or asleep or something like that.
1: There's
4: I think
1: some little detail.
4: There's like a
1: that,
4: small
1: yeah.
4: detail where like they were like
1: I think you're right.
4: about to go to bed yeah. or she was already asleep and he just like farted himself awake or something like
1: or
4: that.
1: Or she didn't go check
3: I would
1: on
3: never,
1: him.
3: I would never fart myself awake. I have trained these nostrils.
4: Or you farted her awake and she kicked you out and then you're like, oh, I guess I'm going to go watch House of the Dragon now. Like something like that.
1: That,
4: you know?
1: That seems more likely. Yeah, I'm with you. I'm saying number one is 100% true. He was busting ass
4: was
1: in
4: totally,
1: the Tommy Bahama
4: that,
1: store.
4: He was 100% just fart hole.
1: Not suspicious
4: place.
1: About that at all. But Earl, you have to make the final decision. What do you say?
2: Well, you know what? I kind of believe the first one because, you know, the second one, my wife says the same thing. So she kind of gets mad at me and says she's going to record me because I would say I didn't do it. So.
3: I wish my wife would record me. I would turn it into content on the show.
1: That's right.
3: Double whammy. So number one, is that your final answer?
2: Yep, final answer.
3: Can I get a drum roll, please, Dave? Number one is, in fact, 100% true. And, yeah, Audrey was right. Just yeah.
1: little details.
3: Just little details.
1: Little details. Yeah.
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3: 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Never felt so alone.

0: Here are some of our finest and not so finest moments of the week. 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
1: All right, guys, it's time to get deeply personal. Let's talk about how you shower.
2: I showered this morning.
1: You did?
3: Okay. I
1: did. It's good.
3: Whenever you step into the shower, Mahoney, like you did this morning, thank you for that. How do you insert yourself? And what do you do once you turn on the water?
2: So I have the overhead and the normal, like the handheld one. So I got the two attack.
3: The double dually.
2: And I like to, my wife is only the handheld one. She never turns on the overhead one.
1: Is it because she doesn't want to get her hair wet?
2: Or saves water.
1: Oh. Okay.
2: Also,
1: all right.
2: You know, I think there's part of that as well.
3: So you just get yourself from all angles.
2: I go straight in. I go straight in, and then I turn around.
1: Do you use a loofah or a washcloth?
2: I only use a washcloth on my face once I get out.
1: Okay,
3: so Audrey, you just hands it.
1: What about you? Do you use a loofah or a washcloth?
3: I know that this is gross, but I'm still on the loofah. I can't break away from my loofah.
2: I don't like loofahs, though. They hurt my skin.
3: I just...
1: How delicate are you?
2: I mean, I'm just hurting your skin. I don't feel like you need either. I lather up the head, hit the pits, hit the nether regions and the butt, and then I turn around and I sandblast it with the pulsate handheld.
3: Have you ever done this where you've messed up your routine and you've washed your butt first?
1: Ah.
3: I've done that.
1: What do you do?
3: And then I'm like, oh, God. Well,
1: you can't put that on the rest of your body. Just dragging your butt juice all over.
3: Oh, God. That's why I'm the anti-loofah. That's why I'm like, I still have one. But then I'm just like, golly, the things that this butt has seen today. And I
1: went
3: started
1: to the gym.
3: There. It was so horrible that I started there.
1: So I have a loofah as well.
2: Uh-huh.
1: I don't particularly like it. I don't dislike it. I'm kind of indifferent to it.
2: They get too soapy.
1: It's there. But now, dermatologists have come out and basically told us
3: it's bad, so bad.
1: Loofahs are not good.
3: Bacterial holding.
1: Neither are washcloths.
3: Awful.
1: Apparently, they're saying that your hands are just as effective and better for your skin than a lot of the other stuff that we're using. So
3: well, there's also like some like African net thing. I don't know that's supposed to be like better for you. But yeah, I mean, your hands are probably great, but the exfoliation that I think in my head I get from the loofah, just holds me dear.
2: Do you have in your new shower, because you just moved into a new house, do you have a handheld like shower head that you can like, you know, pull and hit all the angles with?
3: I think that the devil couldn't find me, so he found this bathtub for me.
2: Uh-huh.
3: It is seriously the worst shower I've ever been a part of.
2: So you got
1: a new house?
3: In my new house. It doesn't get hot, and the water pressure is legitimately at a drip.
2: Oh, you got to take the things out. There's water pressure limiters in there.
1: A little governor. Yeah,
2: you got to pull those out. You're not supposed to pull it out.
3: I think it, like, you know, I cussed out somebody while driving the other day, and like I just like assumed they were like a certain race and a gender, and then all of a sudden God was like, you know what? This is your karma.
1: This is your punishment.
3: This is your karma for doing that.
1: Yeah.
3: But yeah, no, it's so bad that I don't even know if I can like rinse properly.
2: It's
3: full of soap scum.
2: Because you got a new build house, and same thing happened in mine. You know, your husband or you just take off the thing, and there's a little tiny plastic circle that just limits the hell out of it. Yeah. And when you take it off, it's like, you're finding yourself. It's like is a damn near religious experience how much pressure that head will have.
1: Yes. You need to pull that out and get all that racism off of you.
3: Just watch it clean.
4: Dave and Mahoney. You're awake. Barely. We're not here to help. We're here to make it loud enough that your hangover files a complaint. Not coffee, but yeah, I'm awake now. Mornings. 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
3: Dave and Mahoney.
4: We see it every day. People go drinking, and they make some foolish decisions.
5: They do.
4: And we're not immune to that. We've all done things that we certainly regret when we have been drinking. But thankfully, we have your family secrets. And it does make me feel better about all the mistakes that I've made that at least I haven't gotten to this point.
6: All right, so I have a family secret for you guys. My stepfather grew up out in Tonopah during the 60s. And his father was not a very good man. So one night, he goes out drinking to the local bar and leaves my step-grandmother and her four kids at home. And later that evening, some guy tries to break in. My grandmother gets a gun, points it at him, and is like, "Who are you? What are you doing here? This guy is drunk as a skunk." And he tells her that some guy at the bar asked him to go and kill his old lady and his kids for him. Anyways, later on, he eventually came back home and was a bit surprised. Yeah. So no one died, but yeah. Thank you. You guys have a great day.
7: Message
8: deleted. Did they stay together?
4: Well, so I'm trying to solve this riddle of who the biggest idiot in this story is. You know, obviously, this poor lady, she's at home with her kids while her old man is out drinking at a bar.
5: Which wasn't uncommon back in the day.
4: No, so he goes out of the bar and he gets blitzed and tells somebody at the bar to go kill his whole family. And the other guy at the bar is like,
8: "Sure,
4: all right, sure. Where do you live? What's the address?"
8: But he was so drunk that he just didn't. He just went to go snitch on the guy. He's like, "Hey, lady.
4: This wasn't my idea. I did come to murder you and your children, but
5: I feel like if somebody tells me that, I'm still shooting them. I mean, just as long as they're inside the house.
8: No, the lady shooting the guy.
5: Yeah. Not the guy shooting the lady, but I'm saying, like, if I'm her and he says that, I'm like,
4: I mean, you came here.
5: Yeah, you're here
4: to kill me.
5: Yeah, like, what are we doing?
4: And I've got the gun.
5: Yeah, like, what are we doing?
4: You're drunk, you're dying.
3: This is Dave and Mahoney.

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1: As you can see, this here is my trailer.
0: It's the Redneck Report on Dave and Mahoney.
2: So a warrant has been issued in Pennsylvania because a man broke into an apartment and stole some of the most important things in another man's life.
3: What did he take, Dave?
2: His pack of cigarettes and some twisted tea.
3: Oh, hell no. Man, that was his weekend.
4: The
3: whole weekend planned. He was just going to speak to their chief and some Marlboro Reds, drinking some twisted tea.
2: There was actually a...
3: Watching Widow's Bay on Apple TV.
2: I don't know if your chief and Marlboro Reds and slamming twisted tea.
4: Twisted teas. More like, what would be a twisted tea nicotine of choice?
2: You no. So what Marlboro's, they included that in the story. It was basic cigarettes, and I'm like, I don't even know what basic cigarettes are.
4: Is it like the organic cigs? The basic, get down to the basics, where tobacco leaves.
5: You know basics. You've seen them. It's just like a block letter, and they kind of look like Cools used to look back in the day. So it's like
4: twisted tea.
5: You see this, Audrey?
4: Yeah, like, I do.
5: Yeah, you will know that packaging.
2: Oh,
5: if
2: sure.
5: You've seen
2: yes.
5: It. Yeah, yeah.
2: But who chooses that?
4: Is that a new thing?
2: Who goes to the store and is like...
4: How old was this individual who got nabbed for...
2: Well, we don't know how old. They've issued a warrant for their arrest, but they haven't been apprehended yet. They're still on the lam.
4: If somebody was smoking, what would you guess?
2: I'm going to guess...
4: Basic and some twisted tea.
2: And some twisted tea. This guy has got to be 23.
4: Okay, sure.
2: Yeah.
5: They were the fourth most popular cigarette 20 years ago. Only behind Marlboro, Newport, and Camel.
2: They were known as an economical alternative to premium brands like Marlboro.
4: I called it.
2: Yep.
4: Called it.
2: Just
4: we're
2: generic
4: back
2: cigarettes.
4: Down to the basics of where we could just smoke regular tobacco again.
2: I like that law enforcement is asking for the help of the public to locate this individual that stole some twisted tea and some generic cigarettes.
5: They got to find this criminal, but also, like, it's better than American Spirits, because if he's, like, smoking, like, I don't want to, treated tobacco, and then you're, like, just main vein twisted tea, this is the organic diet twisted tea.
2: So let this be a learning moment for these two men. They got into a violent confrontation with a teenager over one of those Tesla supercharger stations,
5: Well, where Audrey has an electric vehicle. She knows that things get serious. She almost had to beat some dude's ass couple of times.
4: I did.
2: There was a dispute.
4: Actually, I forgot about that.
2: Over a parking space. So I guess these guys wanted to park there to charge their vehicle. And this teenager, who was 17 years old, was like standing in the spot because he was holding it for somebody else. And I would tend to agree. If your car's not there,
5: you can't hold it.
4: That.
2: But you also should probably not get so mad at the teenager that you violently assault him. So one of the guys got out of the truck, pushed the kid over. As the kid went to go stand up, the other guy ran him over.
4: See, but teenagers rage bait, man. And I think it's because,
5: they don't think they don't know about getting hit in the face.
4: No.
5: It's the Mike Tyson quote, man.
4: Don't.
2: What's wild is that the two guys that did this didn't really see that much of a problem with it because they just went next door to the diner and was sat down and were eating breakfast. And then the cops showed up because they got called, and they're like,
4: "Yeah, because back in their day, you could hit kids."
2: The good old days.
5: Do we know how old these people were? Because they can't be. My guess is they're not that old. If they've got
2: an
5: electric vehicle,
2: they're in their 40s, probably.
4: Yeah. Well, back in their day, you could hit kids.
2: Well, I don't know if you could hit kids back in.
4: They got hit.
2: We got hit.
4: Yes, 40-year-olds got hit.
2: We got hit for
4: That's
2: sure.
4: That's what I mean by that. Back in their day, when they were 19, they absolutely would have gotten rocked by an elder.
2: Speaking of, you can't park there. A lifeguard had to help rescue a man because he accidentally drove his Tesla into a swimming pool in Louisiana.
5: Mm.
2: The incident happened when the driver reportedly lost control of the vehicle while attempting to park and then accelerated. And this poor little lifeguard that was interviewed is like, not a lot of exciting stuff happens around here normally. We were just putting out the umbrellas, and next thing you know, there's a Tesla in the pool. The driver was conscious and breathing, and they were able to safely get him out of the vehicle, but, it sank.
4: Teslas don't do that.
5: Every teenager I knew in my day when I was growing up who was a lifeguard, dirtbag. Just the dirtiest.
4: Slutty? I feel like they're always slutty.
5: Slutty dirtbags. Yeah. Every one of them.
4: Like, if you have your nipples out for your job, slutty. You know what I mean?
2: The whole requirement.
4: You're tanning your nips.
2: Yeah.
4: Slutty.
5: You got tan nips,
2: You're tanning everything except for the very tip of your nose. Everything else. You couldn't put some of that white cream on your nips, save them from the sun?
5: Also, why is our nip skin so different than the rest of our body?
4: Is it the same
5: The texture's different. It's a different-ass texture.
4: I have some questions.
2: And also, why are our nipples so useless, Mahoney?
5: Yeah. What are we doing with these things over here, Audrey?
4: It's science, right? We're all born the same, then we like generate organs like the...
2: Let's talk more about our nipples.
4: Oh, okay.
2: And how useless they are.
0: Dave and Mahoney. Wake me up. It's the Half-Assed Morning Show. 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
1: We have an anonymous call here with a family secret. What's going on?
2: Back in the 1980s, I did the rare mother-daughter combo.
1: Okay. Who did it start with, the mom or the daughter?
2: It started with the daughter. She was my age. I knew her, and I'd known her for several years in grade school.
1: Okay, and how old were you at this time when there was the you were dating the daughter?
2: I would have been 17.
1: And at what point did mom enter the picture, and how exactly did that happen?
2: Well, I'd known the entire family for, you know, at least a decade. They lived right down the house, so it wasn't uncommon for any of us to communicate. Mm-hmm. But anyhow, a year or two later, I wasn't dating the daughter anymore, but for whatever, I don't remember the reason why, but the mom had taken me home from something. We'd all gone somewhere for something. And she just kind of made an offhanded comment, and she could understand why her daughter dated me for a while, because I was such a good-looking young man. Mm-hmm. And I kind of thought I might be picking up on what she was laying down, so I thought, well, let's just turn the heat up a little bit. I said, well, your daughter got her good looks from.
3: Uh-huh. Smart.
4: Yeah, smart man.
3: Smooth. Yep.
2: And she looked at me, and about that time, she put her hand between her legs, and the entire front seat slid backwards. Well, okay, then.
1: Okay, so was she still in a relationship where this was, like, very surprising because it was totally out of bounds?
2: Correct.
1: And was it a one-and-done with her?
2: That went on for about 20 years.
1: It went on for 20 years?
2: Occasionally.
1: Holy moly.
2: Like two or three times a year.
5: Two or three times a year? That's quarterly, my
3: man. And she was still married, too?
2: Yes, she was.
5: Did the daughter ever find out about you and her mother?
2: Oh, God, no.
5: You're a menace.
3: Did you ever, during that time,
5: upon their home,
3: end up hooking back up with the daughter, or is that was done when it was done?
2: Correct. When it was finished, it was finished.
1: Okay.
5: Not with mom.
1: Well, but mom kept going for 20 years strong. Well, good for you.
2: she'd get to meet occasionally, and she'd give me a call. You know, I was a good 15 years younger than her.
1: Yeah, sure. She had her little, you were her roster.
5: Oh,
1: you
5: boy
1: were on
5: toy.
1: Speed dial. Yeah, a little boy toy.
2: You know when you get that scratch on your back and you can't itch it, you need someone else to itch it?
1: Yeah, yeah.
2: There you go.
1: You were that for her.
3: You were that itch.
5: Yeah. nothing like being described as an itch.
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1: The Super Stupid Spelling Bee.
2: If you ever turned on our show and went, man, those guys are idiots, we would have to agree with you. And we showcase it through this game. When we try to spell elementary level words and struggle with them, we have three people on the phone, and each of them have called in and made their selection who they want playing on their behalf, who they think is going to win the game today. Shockingly, Brian called in first and chose you, Mahoney.
3: Whoa.
4: Brian, yeah. What are you doing?
2: Joe called in next.
3: And then
2: Lori just got so stuck with me. I won this game last time we played.
3: You always say you win.
2: Bossy Rossi, the regional vice president of executive production and programming, who won the game last time we played.
5: Yeah, you won last time, but I think Audrey lost by default.
3: Yeah, by accident, because I said a word that...
2: You spelled the word wrong. That's the whole game.
5: She spelled qualifying with a C.
2: Exactly.
3: But the first time I spelled it, I spelled it with a Q. Anyways, you won not because you actually won. You won because I handed you the W.
2: Well, a win's a win.
3: Well, whatever.
2: We'll take it.
3: It doesn't matter. Not to Lori.
2: All right, Bossy Rossi, what level of words are we going with today?
5: It's not so much a level of words, it's a theme again, Dave.
2: Okay, all right. What's the theme today?
5: The theme is the 4th of July, Independence Day.
2: I like that. Okay.
3: Don't make me spell independence.
5: Mm-hmm. Well, I think by round two, Mahoney's going to be rage baited.
2: Okay.
3: Are you going to make him spell like hot dog and like Oscar Mayer wiener?
2: All right, since I am the defending champion, I will go first.
5: All right, Dave, your first word is fireworks.
2: F-I-R-E-W-O-R-K-S.
5: Fireworks. That is correct.
4: Mm-hmm. Feels like this is going to be colluded against us, Audrey.
2: Okay.
5: Audrey.
3: Yes.
5: Your second. Your word is sparklers.
4: It's way harder.
3: It is, because the E and the L, a little messed up over there.
2: Mm-hmm.
3: Sparklers. S-P-A-R-K. Oof, this word gets tricky.
5: Sparklers.
3: Sparklers.
5: Not sparklers.
3: Sparklers.
2: Stop helping her.
3: Okay. Shut up, Dave. Mr. Cheater over there yesterday. Nobody forgets that. S-P-A-R-K-L-E-R-S. Sparklers.
5: That is correct.
4: Oh, boy.
5: All right, Mahoney. Your first word is holiday.
4: H-O-L-I-D-A-Y.
5: Correct.
3: Why did I get sparklers?
4: Sparklers was easily the hardest one out of those.
2: It's just not a hard word, guys.
4: That's a hard word.
5: Moving on to round two. Okay. Independence Day, super stupid spelling bee. Dave, your second word is constitution.
2: Jesus. C-O-N.
3: Sounded
2: S-T.
3: Sounded out.
2: U-T-I-O-N.
5: No.
3: What?
5: Incorrect.
3: You forgot like the whole middle part.
4: I can't spell constitution.
3: Constitution.
5: Yeah, C-O-N-S-T-I-T-U-T-I-O-N.
4: Way off, of course.
2: Yeah.
5: Mm-hmm.
3: Okay. You just blacked out. It's okay. You would know how to spell it if you weren't spelling it in your brain.
2: Turns out, wait. I won't apologize to Lori yet, because they could also blow it in round two. Go ahead.
4: If it's that level, I know I'm not spelling it.
5: All right, Audrey, your second word, independence.
3: You?
2: You're an independent woman.
3: Independent mama. Okay. I-N-D-E-P-E-N-D-E-N-T.
2: What?
5: Well, that was independent. The word was independence.
2: You moron.
5: Again, on a technicality.
3: I only knew because that Boosie song.
2: What?
3: No, buddy, you're not from where I'm from, okay. So you wouldn't know.
5: Okay. All right, Mahoney.
4: Okay.
5: You ready for this?
4: Sure.
5: Declaration.
4: Oh, God.
2: You can do this.
4: Declaration?
5: Declaration.
3: No, you're right.
4: Declaration.
3: Declaration.
4: Declaration.
2: Declaration?
3: Declaration.
4: D-E-C-L-A-R-A-T-I-O-N.
5: That is correct.
2: Whoa! No.
4: That's right, baby. I would have went with an E.
2: If Bossy Rossi didn't give you a layup.
4: Luckily, I heard the word. That's what you're supposed to do. So I'm the champ.
2: All right.
4: Right here.
2: Lori, sorry.
4: She didn't pick you.
2: She just got stuck with me. So, yeah, not that sorry. Have a good day. Joe's on the phone. Audrey,
3: dude, sorry, Joe. Boosie, like the ghost of Boosie just like took over my brain. What? And I mean, it's a song. Okay. I'll show it to you guys.
4: The Beyonce song or something?
3: Nothing like that.
4: Oh. Well, Brian picked
2: you first.
4: Did you pay off Bossy Rossi?
2: Yeah, and you win.
6: I'll take it. I knew you were going to win, Mahoney.
4: Don't ever pick me again. I don't like that kind of pressure.
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3: Braves over the Mets 5-3 yesterday. 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And Ryan Blaney is 10-1. 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
4: This is Dave and Mahoney.
5: Mike is joining us today. He's got a family secret that he wants to share. What's going on, Mike?
6: I'm the guy that my dad did the son's wife or whatever.
5: Oh, yeah. Oh, good old Kelly. We remember her well. Yes.
6: Yep. Just another story previous to that story, but it kind of goes along the same thing.
5: So for those that are hearing this for the first time, Mike had his brother and his fiance moved in when he went to basic training. Mike ended up sleeping with that fiance, and then the other brother ended up sleeping with her, and then the dad ended up sleeping with her. Pretty messy situation. They did end up getting married and then later divorced and all of that, but that was quite the story. Just wanted to recap it to set the table of what Mike's family is like.
6: Okay, and this story kind of sets the stage for that last story. Mm-hmm. But I was in the seventh grade, and my mom and dad had a strong box in their closet, and that wasn't going to stand with me and my two brothers, man. We had to break into there and see what was in there, because it was the only place we didn't know in the house. And there was pictures and letters and Super 8 movies.
7: Oh, God.
5: Oh,
6: X-rated
5: no.
6: movies and stuff. They were swingers.
5: Oh, they were swingers.
6: Yeah, and they weren't homemade. They were like store-bought or whatever, but but they were swingers. And I told one of my friends at school, I was in the seventh grade, mind you, about the films and stuff, and he goes, no way, prove it. So I brought one in, and he took it home and started watching it and got caught by his parents. So they took it to the school, and I got called into the principal's office, the dean, whatever. And when I got in, my dad was sitting in the office. And then I saw the Super 8 movie sitting on his desk in a Ziploc bag. Remember I said how I got my butt kicked from my dad and my brother in the last story?
5: Yeah.
6: Well, that was nothing compared to the butt kicking I got when I got home.
8: Well, yeah, because you
5: stole his porn.
8: You stole Well, it's not that, Dave. Who cares about that? He had to go to the school and have the porn that he likes, his kink, showcased to his kids' principal.
7: And Mike, the other kids' parents.
8: Oh.
5: Do you remember the movie was? Was it themed like, you know, nurses or prison guards or something like
8: swingers.
5: That?
6: It was about nuns.
5: Nuns?
6: She was dressed up in the nun suit, and she had the big cross hanging on her neck, and she did all kinds of stuff with the dress.
5: So, I mean, I understand you found your parents' porn stash in this box, but how did you know that they were swingers?
6: The pictures and the letters in the box.
7: Those were the homemade ones.
5: Those were the homemade ones. Got it.
8: I was thinking that it was swinger porn,
5: no.
8: And they were into that, but they were actual swingers. Well, so then, okay, so you did say, whenever we were listening to your story the other day about how your mom might have known what your dad was up to.
5: Yeah.
6: That's why I think maybe she did.
8: Yeah, she probably did. But
5: so you like the pictures that you say, were they like fully nude? So like you saw your parents just like doing all kinds of crazy stuff?
6: Not so much pictures of my parents. The pictures of the other couples they were hooking up with.
5: That's way better.
7: If you're choosing, that's way better.
9: You run the risk. If something's locked in your parents' room, I would say 9 times out of 10, don't open it.
5: Don't open it.
9: But you did.
6: Don't look. And that was the family. See, I exposed that one in the seventh grade. So
5: wow. You got started early, my brother.
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2: All right, Mahoney, my guy, we gotta have a little talk here.
3: Why?
4: Intervention?
3: What's going on?
2: A little come to Jesus.
3: Why? What am I doing?
2: The things that you are sharing with the class, if you will, the stories that you select that you're like, we have to talk about this. This is of the utmost importance. I don't believe apply to anyone but you.
3: I got things to say.
2: Well, did you see the story that he included that he wanted to talk about today?
4: No, because I'd like to be surprised by this man.
2: I'm rarely surprised by Mahoney, but the things that clearly are being marketed to him are not the things that are being marketed to us. Because we see that more and more in 2026.
3: You think my internet's telling me something than your internet is telling you?
2: There is no way that I would ever get an ad for a smart self-driving toilet.
3: Oh, God. Just imagine.
4: No.
2: What's wrong with you, man? What?
3: So, okay, I'm not in for the smart toilets that, like, analyze your poop and all that stuff, but a toilet that can come to you on command, like a Roomba or a Pumbaa. Kuna Patuta. Or, I don't know.
2: Bossy Rossi
4: is... A pooter. A scooter.
2: A pooter.
3: So this is what the smart toilet is being advertised to me. It comes to you.
2: I don't know if Bossy Rossi had seen this story, but when I looked over at him as I was talking about a smart toilet, he is leaning forward with gleeful excitement right now.
5: I mean, it sounds, just amazing. Not having to get up, it just comes to you. You just get up and kind of sit on it.
2: So the device is designed to autonomously move towards the user when summoned, rather than, staying. Come here.
4: Yeah, do you name it? You got to.
2: It uses sensors and AI navigation to travel through indoor spaces and avoid obstacles.
4: So well, I mean, I don't know about all that. I had one of those dumb little robot, like you said, Mahoney. I had a Roomba.
3: They slapped the toilet to a Roomba.
4: All they do is hit it the walls over and over and over again. Can you imagine the backsplash?
2: Can you imagine how mortified Mahoney's wife would be if they're sitting there mid-show and he just summons the toilet and starts using it in the middle of the living room. Just
3: door opens to the studio, comes straight in, and hey, that makes us more efficient. I can work smarter and not harder. I would never have to miss a break due to nature calling.
4: No way. We have a no fart rule in the studio.
3: Well, we could lift that if we got a smart toilet.
2: No, we cannot, man.
4: You can't just change laws like that.
2: I don't have a price point on it.
3: I didn't see a price.
2: I would imagine it's got to be probably
5: priceless.
3: Yeah, we'll take out a second mortgage, invest heavily. We are bullish on the smart toilet. That's where we're putting our 401ks into.
1: Dave and Mahoney.
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1: A lot of old school mafia stories popping up in your family secrets, and you can share yours with us anytime. But we had the grandma who was running the chop shop for the mob. You remember that one from a few days ago? What do you mean, grandma? Oh, sweet old Grammy is running the chop shop, fixing up cars for the mob.
2: It's expensive to live out there, bro. Got to make a living.
1: But, you know, as technology advances and a lot of these, you know, like ancestry tests become more and more common, you're finding out things about your family that maybe you didn't anticipate ever finding out because some of the secrets were meant to be taken to the grave. In this case, though, it wasn't just the genealogy tests that were revealing things. It was also grandma herself.
3: Talking about family secrets, man. My wife has got her family has like a whole graveyard's worth of skeletons in their closet. We suspected for years that her grandfather had connections to the mafia. Then after he died a long time ago, but her grandmother got dementia, and all of a sudden she starts talking and telling all kinds of stuff that he was involved with. And it turned out he was, and then she died a few years ago. But then we found out that her aunt had a son that we knew her cousin. But she had always said that the guy that

0: was his father, had died. Well, we'll come to find out that he was not only still alive, she was the side piece. And because after she died, he got to doing the 23andMe and found out that he has a whole other family from this guy that is still married to this lady. And it turns out his mom was the side piece, and he was the result from it. So, yeah, we're finding out all kinds of fun stuff.
1: Message deleted.
2: See, there's some things that I just don't think that I would want to know. Like finding out that you have a whole additional family. That sounds like your worst nightmare, Mahoney. Like, imagine if you discovered
3: your sweet mom had a whole other family.
2: Yeah.
3: Oh, my God.
2: Imagine if Mahoney found out he wasn't the only child. How devastating that would be for him.
4: I mean, it doesn't matter now.
2: No, if you found out you had a bunch of siblings.
4: Oh, I wouldn't care now. I mean, I wouldn't even talk to him. 100%.
3: You would remain the only.
4: Yeah, I mean, I'm
2: my mama's 40, special boy.
4: 44 years without a relationship with you people. I don't need to start one today. I'm curious, though. It's interesting because we do hear these stories of grandma and grandpa confessing all the sins and the malfeasance that they've wreaked upon people over the years. Do you think that some of them are just making it up just to, like, make things spicy? Like to,
2: because I doubt it. Not if he said that she had dementia and just like inadvertently was just revealing all of these family secrets. And yeah, your dad was in the mafia, and
3: maybe she's just a liar.
2: That could be it too. Yeah, she just wants people to listen to her stories, and so she's gonna make stuff up.
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0: Gabe and Mahoney present, Are You Smarter Than a Community College Dropout?
1: Probably not.
2: Mahoney likes to remind us on a daily basis that he is the world's smartest man, and once a week we say, it's time for you to prove it. Chris is joining us today to... Oh, crap.
3: Well, Dave, what you doing over there, bud? Crap. Sorry, okay. Dave's
2: I'm over here giving Mahoney a hard buttons. Time for being an idiot, and I screw up. Okay, Chris, how far did you get in school?
4: Not very far.
2: My man. All right, but
4: I got past high school. That was it.
2: Okay, well, you got street smart, so I bet. All right, so you and Mahoney are going to be asked the same questions today. I'm not going to give you the correct answers until he comes in and gives his guesses. But you do have one pass today, and that counts as a correct answer. So feel free to use that whenever you'd like. Are you ready for your first one?
4: Ready.
2: All right. What do you call animals that eat both plants and other animals?
4: Omnivores.
2: Question number two, what is the keyboard shortcut for paste on most computer keyboards?
4: Control C.
2: To paste?
4: Control D.
2: All right.
3: Dave, you're a cheater.
2: I am not a cheater. I just was confirming. I didn't know if I heard him correctly.
3: I'm telling
2: you
3: Mahoney.
2: You rat status.
4: No ratting.
2: That's right. Question number three. What luxury purse is known to be an investment that is better than gold?
4: Luxury purse. A Louis Vuitton?
2: You do have a pass if you want to use that, but I'm not saying you should necessarily, because that would also maybe be cheating, but...
3: Maybe cheating? Yeah. You just so blatantly cheated.
4: Yeah. Oh, let's... You know what? Let's
3: Do you
4: pass.
3: Like the answer for that one, too? I can give it to you.
2: He's passing.
4: Is it a Birkin bag?
3: No, Dave, he passed. Don't you dare.
2: <Okay. laughs> All right, question number four. Which chocolate bar is the global bestseller? Is it A, Butterfinger, B, Snickers, or C, Kit Kat?
4: Kit Kat.
2: Question number five. What food is the top seller for July 4th barbecues and cookouts in the United States?
4: Hot dogs.
2: Final question. Which NFL team won four Super Bowls in the 1980s?
4: Ooh. Four Super Bowls in the 80s. Mm-hmm. 49ers.
2: All right. We'll see how Mahoney stacks up. That was a good performance from Chris. Not going to say unbeatable, but Mahoney is back in the room. We will see how he does. Mm-hmm. Question number one, Mahoney.
5: Okay.
2: What do you call animals that eat both plants and other animals?
5: Omnivores.
2: Omnivores is correct. Both of you got that right. Question number two, what is the keyboard shortcut for paste function on most computers?
5: Control V.
2: Control V. Both of you said Control V, and both of you get the point. Question number three, what luxury purse is known to be an investment better than gold?
5: Birkins.
2: Birkins is correct. Chris passed there, so both of you get the point on that one. Question number four, which chocolate bar is the global bestseller? Is it A, Butterfinger, B, Snickers, or C, Kit Kat?
5: Ooh. So, I've never seen international versions of Butterfingers or Snickers, but I've seen a lot of really weird Kit Kats all over the world. I think Butterfingers and Snickers definitely sell better in the U.S. than Kit Kats, but I think Kit Kats internationally are probably number one.
2: Both of you said Kit Kat, and both of you incorrect. On that, because I see a lot of like Asian, like Japanese.
5: They look great.
2: They do.
5: Is it Snickers?
2: Snickers is number one. Yeah. All right. So here we go on to question number five. Which food is the top seller at July 4th barbecues and cookouts? What food?
5: It's got to be hot dogs.
2: Yeah, hot dogs. Both said hot dogs. Both of you get a point. Yep. And final question. Which NFL team won four Super Bowls in the 1980s?
5: The 80s?
2: Mm-hmm. There's that decade after the 70s, before the
5: 80s. Yeah, I know. I just forgot football existed then. It began in 1991 with me. I'm going to pass.
2: Huh? Good, you should pass. I thought you forgot about it there for a second. San Francisco 49ers.
5: Oh, yeah. Old
2: answer.
5: Joe Montana.
2: Yeah, and Chris got that right. Both of you got five legitimately correct all on
3: Dave?
2: Your own. It is a...

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1: There is no way that I would ever get an ad for a smart self-driving toilet.
2: The toilet that can come to you on command like a Roomba or a Pumbaa.
3: Pooter, like a scooter.
1: A pooter. So the device is designed to autonomously move towards the user when summoned rather than, you know, staying. Come here, Pooper. Come here.
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1: So, you guys ready for some more family secrets?
2: Oh, brother.
1: Let's start off with some good old-fashioned racism.
3: Oh, God. Hi, my name's Shayna. I got one of those family secret things y'all were talking about. Love y'all's show, by the way. Went ahead and my mom, for years, terrible, bigot, racist, especially hated Spanish people for some reason, had no clue why. Anyway, after she passed, I did a DNA test, and it turns out that I am 40% Spanish. Like, I'm like 60% Acadian, you know, because I'm from South Louisiana, but 40% Spanish, which was Mexican mixed with a little native. So my great grandma was actually Creole, and her grandfather was actually formerly a slave whose last name was De Negro, which means the black. So he wouldn't take his slave master's name when he was free. So the whole time, my mom and her family were masking the fact that they actually were Spanish, Creole, and black. And I'm Whitey McWhiterson, but I thought it was crazy that I was always fighting with her about how terrible and racist she was. It turns out she was hating herself.
2: Wait,
3: just thought y'all want to hear that one.
2: Well, but you're not white.
3: Right.
2: But hold on, but no, you're not white.
1: No, but she's thought her whole life that she was Whitey McWhiterson, as she's...
2: Oh, okay. Yeah. I heard that as her just being, well, and I'm over here just Whitey McWhiterson. I'm like, well, no, that's not how genes
1: I think that's what she
2: works.
1: Thought because her grandma was always so prejudiced against everyone else. And it turns out, like,
4: we're all from the same place at some point if you go back far enough, you know, the cradle of... what do they call that? Cradle of humanity?
1: Is that what they call it? The cradle of humanity?
4: Something like that. Yeah, you know, or
2: don't
4: something.
2: Don't get all deep on us.
1: I mean, she's had a racist grandma.
2: But we all are the same.
4: When you go back, all we are is horny and hungry. I mean, like,
2: primal,
4: at the root point of all of us, that's all we are.
1: Yeah, don't act like you're better than someone. We're all just horny and hungry and want a little bit of money.
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0: It's Dave and Mahoney.
1: Because we only talk about the things of the most importance on this show, I found a story yesterday that I think you guys need to hear about because they have officially ranked who has the best rotisserie chicken.
2: It's important
3: who
2: news.
3: Who are these people?
1: You're damn right it is.
3: And what was the criteria?
1: So they did it on a number of things, but I mean the criteria, Mahoney, since you're asking.
3: But who are these people? I need to know. Like, are these chicken experts?
1: It's Consumer Reports.
3: Consumer Reports, I think, still feels like legitimate.
1: It's legitimate.
3: To me.
1: Yeah, it doesn't feel like it's cooked or paid for or any of that stuff.
2: Dave,
1: but they went off of taste.
2: Okay.
1: Juiciness, texture, seasoning, and nutrition. So as far as like adding a whole bunch of sodium or additives or any of that stuff.
2: So Mahoney, you are the leading chicken expert of the show.
1: Excuse me? Pardon me.
2: Well, your eggs. I mean, I
1: also am a big rotisserie chicken fan.
2: Fine, I'll ask you too. Just wait a second.
1: Okay.
2: God. Middle child. Mahoney.
1: What about me?
2: Back to you.
3: Yes, Audrey.
2: What would you think the number one?
1: Why does he get to go first?
2: Oh, my God, man. What do you think the number one rotisserie chicken
3: I mean, it's got to be Costco. It's got to be Costco. But I will say this.
1: Sorry, go ahead.
3: Well, I've never had a rotisserie chicken from anywhere besides Costco. I don't know anywhere else.
2: I would think Costco as well. I mean, that one or maybe, I mean, any other grocery store like a Kroger that just owns everything.
3: Safeway.
2: Yeah, they just own everything.
3: Ralph's.
2: But yeah. So, Dave, you said Costco. Mahoney, you said Costco. What's the actual answer?
1: Oh, now you want my opinion.
2: Okay. You already said Costco.
1: So, number two was Costco.
2: Whoa.
1: Yeah.
3: Whole Foods?
1: Whole Foods was on the list at number six.
3: Sprouts?
1: Good guess, but no.
3: Trader Joe's does not have.
1: They don't have rotisserie chickens.
3: They don't.
1: Number one, and I've never had one from here. I'm curious now.
2: Like Publix?
1: Sam's Club. Number one, Sam's Club.
3: I can believe it. I mean,
2: it's Walmart
3: I was a Sam's Club member also as being a Costco member. And
2: you are so suburban.
3: I love very it. Much. I'm involved in all the food clubs.
1: Bulk shopping club.
3: Their hot dogs are good. And they have their pizza is also good at Sam's Club. So I believe that I think that they do things right there. They're not my cup of tea for the overall shopping experience, but their food court, minus the Pepsi, is solid.
1: They have Pepsi products?
3: Yeah, but so did Costco up until 3 months ago. Now they finally went back to Coke. Thank God.
1: Again, I was very pleased to bring you this very important study that was done.
2: Sam's Club and then Costco.
1: Sam's Club number one, Costco number two behind Sam's Club.
3: So what's
1: the other top performers? Stop and Shop.
3: Okay.
1: What is that? Walmart, Wegmans, Whole Foods also rated as best in class.
2: Which is interesting because, again, Walmart owns Sam's Club. So is it just not the same chicken or are we perceiving Walmart differently because...
3: Consumer Reports does they do blind tests. Like their tests are scientific traditionally.
2: We need to do a rotisserie chicken.
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1: Leave a message for the Dave and Mahoney Show by calling 833-YO-DUMMY.
2: It was a pretty disgusting story that we had a couple of days ago where there was that woman that was accusing the Arby's employees of giving her herpes. And normally you're like, come on. But then they did an investigation and they found out there was a worker that was spitting into her sandwich. And then she ended up coming down with something, got suspicious, approached the Arby's. They did an investigation. And like you said, they found the footage of this worker just hawk-toing into their roast beef sandwich or whatever it was and transferring that illness that never goes away to that woman. So gross. But then we had a couple of other stories about like some people that were working at a fast food joint and a customer had asked for a refund because they'd messed up the order. And then it was at a Wendy's in this case, went into the trash and like pulled a bunch of food out of the garbage and made a new meal with that. And you're just like,
3: it kind of makes me have my stomach turn towards fast food kind of in general, because we've had so many stories like this that I'm a little in fear.
2: Well, we do have another one.
4: Great.
3: Mm-hmm.
5: Hey, gang, it's Billy, a big fan, first-time caller. Hey, I was listening about the herpes spit at the Arby's. I'm 53, but in high school, I worked at a Hardee's. Hope you don't love Hardee's. But we actually had, before there was a home-style burger or fries at places, home-style from the front end meant that the customer was a dick and that we should spit on it. So I spit on so many burgers. We'd lose burgers in the floor and they'd be kicked under the grill and we'd warm them back up for people and get all the hairs off of them.
3: I hate you. I hate you.
5: We got drunk one night. My buddy peed in the big 5-gallon pickle bucket. And then we served those pickles over about a one-month period. So we'd see people from high school come in, we know, and be like, hey, no pickles, no pickles. No one ever knew, I guess because of the vinegar. And they ate those. Like, yeah, it was bad. They were serving roast beef. Then one dude almost cut his whole thumb off.
3: He keeps going?
5: Took him to the hospital. Nobody cleaned it. They just kept on making roast beef sandwiches. So... yeah, I don't. That's why no restaurant, I will never send it back. If I order steak and you bring me chicken, guess I'm in the mood for chicken, y'all, because I don't like spit on my food. Hey, love y'all. Have a great day.
4: So,
6: okay, goddamn.
4: Just stop. So the difference is, I think, because we all worked in the service industry and we know, and like there's nothing worse than dealing with terrible customers.
2: Right.
4: But you guys...
2: criminal activity.
4: Like, you're going, like, if you peed in the pickle bucket... you're just going after everybody who's eating there, like, who did nothing wrong.
2: Right. Yes.
4: So that is terrible. Like,
2: people are coming in there with their kids and stuff, man. What are you doing?
4: I waited tables, you know, bartended for probably 5-6 years.
2: Yeah.
4: And in that time, one time did the shoe seasoning happen from the cooks on a table that was a repeat offender who were abusive to the staff, didn't tip, and treated everybody like
3: that's
4: terrible.
3: Insane.
4: Like,
3: that's
4: and not insane, even on the no. not even on like the second time that they've done this. This is like they were the last group of people in on a Saturday night at 11, right before, you know, our 10:59 when we closed at 11 with 15 people and wouldn't tip and treated people poorly.
3: That's still insane to me. I would just 86 them from the property. Like, you're not allowed to come back.
4: It's bad management. You know, I mean, but the manager's like, well, I don't care that my team's going to get abused and treated like crap because we have a 15 top, so our check average is going to be good for the night.
3: Insane. Mm-hmm. I've never messed with someone's food. Like, that to me is... I can't even fathom. I can't even fathom peeing in a pickle jar.
4: That's insane.
3: I can't imagine spitting on someone's food. I really cannot. It makes me seriously violently angry and like I'm having like my stomach's turning right now thinking about how many people have done that to me.
4: Well,
3: you do
4: complain a lot.
2: I mean,
4: that is kind of.
3: Well, I mean, come on, man, speed up.
2: Every time you do leave the studio, by the way,
4: yeah,
2: Mahoney does put his chair. He does put his balls in your coffee.
3: Oh my God! I thought I had a salty rim.
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0: crispy opinions battered with facts. It's Deep Fried Debates on Dave and Mahoney.
1: So for Deep Fried Debates today, I wanted to circle back to a story that we had about the fish fillet sandwich at McDonald's, because it was an interesting story that was done that shared that the vast majority of people that order it are ashamed that they're ordering it.
2: There is a fish fillet stigma that exists in America today.
3: Me included. I don't know why. I was just saying this a second ago that for whatever reason, whenever I am going to McDonald's, I'm never called to the sea, you know?
1: Bossy Rossi, on the other hand, has said openly on the show that he loves the fish fillet.
4: I find it elite, Dave.
1: Elite.
3: Elite.
4: Yeah.
3: Yeah.
4: Elite.
3: You're also a McRibber.
4: I do like the McRib also, but the elite just steamed bun and the fish patty and the cheese and the tartar sauce, they complement each other so well. You don't need lettuce and tomato and pickles and onions on that sandwich. It's elite the way it is.
2: That is maybe the best tartar sauce in existence.
4: Fact.
2: As well. And I will say this, Audrey, you know, I'm on a health journey.
3: Yeah, I do.
2: I'm on,
1: you are?
3: Yeah, he is.
2: I'm drinking a lot of protein, you know?
3: Yeah. Yeah.
2: And I would say, so 16 grams of protein in the Filet-O-Fish,
3: wow.
2: You know, with only 380 calories. That's basically health food.
3: Wait, but you know what's really funny about that? That's half of one of your little shakes you drink. So you have to eat two of them in order to get all of the tea.
1: Well, maybe
3: you need.
1: I need only 700 and some calories of glorious. Yeah. Does that include the tartar sauce?
2: It does include the tartar sauce. So if you want to even, I would say don't, because I've got it without the tartar sauce. It's fine. But that tartar sauce makes it.
1: It's got to be
2: immaculate.
1: Ice cold on a hot patty. That's what really makes it stand out.
2: When the patty is fresh and it's like right out of the fryer, and so you've got the crispy outside and the flaky inside. I'm with Bossy Rossi on this. Like, I'm not ashamed to admit, I will eat the hell out of some Filet-O-Fish.
1: Well, somebody decided to call our voicemail at 833-YO-DUMMY and share with us some of the science behind the fish fillet. Have a listen.
5: Yeah, so y'all talking about the Filet-O-Fish sandwich, and I'm going to get scientific with you, but it's actually one of the best fresh fish you can get, and people don't believe it, but that fish is from deep, cold, nutrient-rich waters, and it's super clean and really good for you. And there's a big factory ship with a bunch of little fishing boats, and every day they offload their catch, and this big ship is a process ship, and as soon as the fish come off, it gets processed, battered, flash frozen, and boxed up right there. So when the big ship comes off, it just gets offloaded and shipped to all the McDonald's or whatever restaurants y'all eat it from, and it's actually not that bad. So people who knock it, it's really not that horrible for you. I ain't eating it, but to each their own.
3: You know all of the science.
1: You're not eating it, but you know everything. So, how do you know so much?
2: I'm diving deeper, Dave, into the Filet-O-Fish. From McDonald's own website, they say the McDonald's Filet-O-Fish sandwiches recipe is a crispy fish fillet patty made with wild-caught Alaskan pollock with melty American cheese topped with a creamy McDonald's tartar sauce served on a soft steamed bun.
3: Wild-caught.
2: But I'm wondering, I don't know much about fish. I think pollock's good, according to Google. A wild-caught Alaskan pollock is a great low-calorie, low-fat, high-protein choice.
3: Now, go ahead and do me a favor real quick.
2: Yeah.
3: Because we've seen what it means to be wild or free range whenever we're talking about, like, chickens, and all they'd need is, like, a door open. Like, to be able to, like, have visibility.
2: Slightly cracked the sunroof.
3: Exactly. So, like, what does wild caught necessarily mean? Like, is it just, like, chilling in the ocean with a bunch of nets around?
2: Yeah. Okay. Which means nothing. Yeah. The one thing.
3: I think they've got the deep diving fishermen out there for McDonald's.
1: They're just out here spreading their propaganda.
2: and, you know, those of us who are on a statin, the cholesterol is always a concern. Only a 10% of our daily value of cholesterol. So we could eat 10 Filet-O-Fish a day and still not be over our cholesterol
1: and
2: level.
1: Be jacked on protein.
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1: and Mahoney. 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
1: Mahoney, are you ever ashamed of yourself and what you decide to consume on a daily basis? Because, you know, you're very vocal about how much you love fast food. And so I found this really interesting story about specifically the Filet-O-Fish from McDonald's.
2: The quarter flounder. They need to really trademark that and pay you, sir.
1: They should.
2: For me, I don't have shame in and of itself when I consume it. I don't like it when my wife judges me for eating what she knows is garbage. Like, mm-hmm. I don't ever think about it if it's just me or if I'm out in public and I was housing two Filet-O-Fishes. Like, I wouldn't care if anybody saw them. Bossy Rossi and I used to go to Arby's all the time and just tear up some Big Montanas.
1: Well, yeah, Bossy Rossi, you vocally say, probably because you're a monster and a deeply troubled person, that you love the Filet-O-Fish?
3: Absolutely love it.
1: Huh.
3: I think it's an elite sandwich, Dave, and the fact is...
1: Elite.
3: Okay. When you get a hot one and you get that beautiful golden fish patty with the cheese and the tartar sauce, the right amount on it, it's amazing, but it does not travel well. And if you don't eat it within the first 15 minutes, you're like, it's not that great. But yeah, fresh one, elite.
4: You know how I know McDonald's workers don't even believe in that product? Because one time I was going to a McDonald's after flying in town, and it was like one of the only things that was left open and in the city that I was flying into. And they literally, I pull up to the very front of the
1: drive-thru.
4: Yeah. And I was like, hey, like I would like a 10-piece McNugget or whatever. So sorry, all we can give you is a Filet-O-Fish. I said, I think I'll pass.
1: You passed on it.
4: Yeah, but what do you mean? You're like, that's winning, like, trolling. That's trolling.
1: 41% of people that go to McDonald's regularly and get the Filet-O-Fish say they do so like Bossy Rossi with a great amount of confidence. They're maybe even proud of the fact that they like the Filet-O-Fish. The other 59% will still order it, but they do so in shame. They're embarrassed by the fact that they love
4: which
1: the
4: is
1: Filet-O-Fish.
4: Weird. Like what you like, man. I don't understand that. I mean, I don't know why there's such a negative connotation to
1: Filet-O-Fish.
4: Is
1: it real fish?
4: It's gotta be cod. It's just like chicken fingers.
3: They sell a lot of them during Lent.
1: I guess that makes sense. Yeah.
2: And Burger King has a similar fish that they put out during Lent. You know, I've had it, especially when they do like the spicy one. I'll give it a try.
1: Spicy fish?
2: Yeah. Oh, I like spicy fish.
3: They used to call it the whaler.
2: But Dave, you know, you're forgetting that we had a boss, you know, who was a very successful sales guy and ran, you know, a cluster of radio stations, who... Before DoorDash, you know, decades before DoorDash was a thing.
1: This is 20-plus years ago.
2: Before, like, they delivered fast food anywhere, he had a relationship with the local McDonald's where they would bring him two Filet-O-Fish every single day for lunch.
4: See, you can't have fishy fingers and working in it. There's just too many things that we touch.
1: Well, so he was interesting because he was an old-school guy, so he would sit outside and eat his Filet-O-Fishes, but he would sit outside all day, mind you, and chain smoke cigarettes.
3: Hell yeah.
1: And he didn't do what you're thinking, which is, you know, like traditionally be in an office working on a computer. He would also have his executive assistant print out all of his emails that he received.
4: I've heard this story so many times.
1: And then write a response and make her go type it.
4: I've heard this story so many times about this manager that, like, I want to call in a bomb threat. Is he still alive?
1: Yeah, he's still alive. Like, and he's still pounding fish fillets and chain smoking.
4: That guy's disgusting.
1: No, he's awesome.
2: He'll live forever, man.
1: He kicks ass.
0: This is Dave and Mahoney. 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

0: Mahoney.
1: Just to give you an idea of how incredibly out of touch the uber rich people are, Jeff Bezos, who I didn't consider to be one of the uber evil ones out there, you know, when it comes to like the tech bros that have gotten just
2: 10 years
1: way
2: ago,
1: too much
2: didn't
1: money
2: feel
1: about.
2: Like that, but
1: just
2: now,
1: not like he was like trying to live his best life. But when you see stories like this, you're like, what are you talking about, man? So he is saying basically that us peasants, humans, we use too much water, and that could be stifling our AI growth.
2: The massive data centers are not using too much water.
1: No,
2: yes.
1: Yeah.
2: Those are more important than agriculture that we're using to feed the world.
1: Right, yeah. The data centers aren't getting enough water, you see, because all of us pesky humans want to hydrate ourselves. How dare we?
2: How dare we, yeah. I mean, he's just out of touch.
1: It's just...
2: Like, what more do you need? Like, what more do any of these guys need? You know, it's the fact that we are all paying more in taxes than they are is pretty annoying.
1: Don't get me wrong. I like using AI sometimes.
2: Sure.
1: But after delving into AI a fair amount, I've found that it's okay.
2: It's fine.
1: Okay at best.
2: Search a subject you know a lot about. You'll realize that it doesn't know what it's talking about. Sounds like it might know what it's talking about, but if you know what you're talking about, then you realize it does not.
1: And it also is just kind of like a lame little hype man, you know? It's just telling you what you want to hear. Like, you can just hire an executive assistant if you need that badly, Jeff.
3: Right.
1: You know? I mean, the AI has ruined more lives than it has improved anything, in my opinion. You know,
2: at this point.
1: Yeah.
3: I think that it's also at the hands of the user. And I do think that more people are dumb then they are smart. And I think more people think that they are smarter than what they actually are.
1: Well, that's the big problem with AI is that people, you know, go on AI and they do some research on a subject and they plug in, you know, what they know about something. And then they feel like they're experts on the other side. And you're like, no, man, like it's really very challenging.
3: So the people who are, you know, in fear of their jobs getting taken away because of AI and they're in the tech space, for example, I think that a lot of people are... kind of added advantage if you already know how to program the AI itself. Like if you are a programmer and you have the ability to figure out how to utilize AI to the proper advantage, then you're going to be okay. But people like me who were using it in the very beginning, and you know, I've talked about this before, where I'm like plugging it in and being like, what colors best suit me? You right. know, like dumb stuff like that. Like I'm the one who's gonna be fed like misinformation. Like me personally, because I don't know how to code my AI. You know what I mean?
1: Yeah, like, but even the people that supposedly are the experts that do know how to do all that, that build these AI agents that do all of this stuff, don't get me wrong, it can certainly help with workflows on things. It can make things easier. But at the same time, to your point, Mahoney, like the people that have really gone down the rabbit hole of trusting AI, all these major companies that have done mass layoffs, and that's what I'm talking about when I say it's ruining people's lives. Like, people are getting fired.
3: It shouldn't be seriously, it really should not be at our dispense yet. Like, it's too brand new for us to be able to utilize
1: it. Well, every company that's done the mass firings because they think they have the whole thing figured out by AI have just been told that by AI, and then once they actually try to put it into practice, it doesn't work, and they're trying to hire these people
2: back. Here's a fun thing to do next time you're looking something up on your AI of choice. Just ask, are you sure that's correct?
1: They're like, well,
2: do that like 2 or 3 times and you'll get 3 different answers.
3: So my point originally, people think that they are smarter than what they actually are and are using it. And those people are the CEOs of these companies that are doing mass firings.
1: And isn't that terrifying?
3: It is.
1: Because they're so out of touch. They're so overpaid. They don't understand how the real world works. And they think, oh, well, my AI has told me that we don't need all of these people that are essential for the company to function like it has been. Well, my AI just said to fire them all. So I am. And then next thing you know,
3: I think that there's a little glimmer of hope, though, because there is such a push for dumb right now.
1: Yeah.
3: There is such a push for going back into what we're calling the nostalgia pieces of digital.

0: It's Dave and Mahoney.
1: There is no way that I would ever get an ad for a smart self-driving toilet.
2: The toilet that can come to you on command like a Roomba or a Pumbaa.
3: Pooter, like a scooter.
1: A pooter. So the device is designed to autonomously move towards the user when summoned rather than, you know, staying. Come here, Pumbaa. Come here.
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5: 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Chase Elliott 6-1. Practice yesterday was rained out at Chicagoland for the O'Reilly Series. They will forego qualifying and have a practice session today before the race later on today. 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
1: Do you guys have any friends that are obsessed with a celebrity?
2: Me, maybe.
1: You are?
2: I mean, I feel
1: what
2: like...
1: What celebrity?
3: Me?
2: Yes, weirdo. I'm so obsessed with Mahoney. That's why
3: right
2: I choose
3: here.
2: To sit next to him.
3: I know. That's actually. She worked her way into the show. She's like, I have to sit next
2: to
3: Mahoney.
2: Beer.
1: She baited you with craft beer. Oh, yeah. Big IPA.
4: Yeah, I love IPAs.
1: Let's hang out.
4: I love radio and IPAs.
2: That's exactly how it went.
4: Actually. Primus is my favorite band also.
2: I love Primus and I love IPAs. But you know my like obsession with the movie Titanic and my obsession with Leonardo DiCaprio, right? Like, I love him.
3: You and every other millennial woman your age.
2: My God. Yeah. I don't know what, because I also grew up watching him from like Growing Pains on Disney, something like that.
1: So you've been stalking him since the beginning.
2: Since a child.
1: So ever since you can remember.
2: Yes.
1: And then you saw the car scene with a hand on the window.
2: VHS tape, and I watched that scene so many times. I'm pretty sure that was like my introduction to like, I mean, that's like softcore porn in my brain when I was like 8. Like, however old I was, I was like, whoa. Yeah, that was pretty bad because I just rewatched that scene over and over again.
1: I'm
2: and I
1: curious
2: think I made that VHS break.
1: If perhaps you would be this level of celebrity stalker, because, you know, we hear these stories all of the time about people showing up at celebrities' houses and swearing that they're meant to be there and trying to get through gates and sometimes hopping gates and getting into yards and all that, like, really weird stuff. This is much weirder than even that.
2: Ugh, okay.
3: What happened now?
1: Have you heard about celebrity cemetery stalkers?
3: I mean, you've heard, like, I mean, I think you think about it. There's a couple tombstones and a couple grave sites that are pretty popular. Jimi Hendrix, Jim Morrison's, Elvis's, you know, those sorts of ones have, John Lennon's, you know, those have always been, like, attractions.
1: This is such a weird concept because I'd never even heard of this before, but I guess it's a real thing where people are paying up to $200,000 in order to secure the plot next to their favorite celebrity.
3: Oh, that's
1: so they
3: just
1: get
3: because
1: buried next to.
3: That's just. That's not even crazy, Dave. That's have you priced out a cemetery plot recently?
1: I have not.
3: They are insanely expensive.
1: But $200,000. For the proximity to a dead celebrity that you care about?
3: You know, one of my things, it's such a weird conversation that my grandfather and I had about 30 years ago. You know, I was like maybe 14, 15. I remember it was like one of the, like the summer right before I could drive.
1: Yeah.
3: And I was down visiting him and my grandma. And he's like, one of the best things your grandmother and I ever did is we prepaid for all of our funeral services. And, you know, they have... Like, you know, this was in like the 80s.
1: Yeah.
3: And even then in the 80s, it was like $8,000 for, you know, services, casket, you know, everything that they wanted and they had planned out. But like that was $8,000 in the 80s. Literally to do that same kind of service today is in the realm of $50,000 to $60,000.
2: So really? Does that mean that they're going to. Wait, so there's no inflation fees that come with that? So if you just pay it early, then that's just what you pay?
3: I mean, you would think that the cemetery or whatever would have invested that money or something along those lines, you know, but like, you know, because if he would have invested that money, maybe it would be more than that. Maybe it would not. But there's no other fees. And, you know, because unfortunately, I lost my grandma like, you know, 13 years ago.
1: Yeah.
3: And, you know, all those things were covered. And, you know, it's that was just one of those things.
1: So you're saying $200,000 is not that
3: depending
1: much
3: on
1: money?
3: Where you want
2: to
3: go, like, especially like, and that's in the middle of Missouri. Dave.
1: Yeah. No,
3: so it's
1: this,
3: not like
1: this
3: it's,
1: is like the Hollywood forever.
3: Yeah,
1: you know, in L.A.
3: I think a normal plot is probably in the hundreds of thousands of like a hundred and something thousand dollars. So if you want your specific one being $200,000, does it? I know that sounds insane, but it also isn't. That seems pretty on par.
1: But
3: on par
1: outside
3: for that
1: of the
3: thing.
1: Actual money, it seems insane to demand to be buried next to a dead celebrity.
2: Just bury me in my backyard.
1: That's weird.
2: Just bury me.
1: See, for me, I want to be scattered over Mahoney's house from a helicopter. And then my other wish is I
2: want
1: to make
2: sure.
1: I want
2: to be smudged on every camera.
1: No, but. No. The other part of that wish is that I do not want to be cremated.
2: Oh.
3: You son of a bitch.
2: Gross.
0: That's a wrap. Well, it's about time. 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
3: Braves over the Mets 5-3 yesterday. 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
1: 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Good night!
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1: 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Boy, oh boy. Or barely awake. 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I should do this for a living.
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0: celebrating America's 250th birthday. 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From the imagination of former World War II pilot Gene Roddenberry, Star Trek predicted all of those inventions, plus other fictional turned factual items like universal translators, computers you can have a conversation with, and medical scanners. Not to mention all of American astronauts inspired to join NASA because of Star Trek, with a 60-year legacy of improving American lives.
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3: Braves won yesterday 5-3 over the Mets. 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

0: celebrating America's 250th birthday. 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

0: We're the land of the free and the home of the sunburnt, freckled fat guy. 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For we are America.
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4: 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Like a scooter.
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0: celebrating America's 250th birthday. 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
1: 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I should do this for a living.
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0: celebrating America's 250th birthday. 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

say idle hands are the devil's playground. If that's the case, then we're going to need an exorcism before the day's over. 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
1: and Mahoney. 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
3: 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Like a scooter.
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